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1: Bill Russell's the only guy. Everybody else was a midget.
2: Yeah,
3: I don't think you can say that.
1: I'm sorry. A small person.
3: No, you know what? If they really did it, if they did a Last Dance documentary on Magic Johnson, I think he'd get a boost.
1: Yeah.
3: Because the way he played,
2: I mean, the Bird and Magic.
3: I think that was the Last Dance, the seven-part.
1: And he was, a revolutionary guard, yeah, 6'9"
3: his style of play. Where I think we've
1: and
3: been,
1: the
3: oh,
1: no
3: snap.
1: Look passes and all that kind of stuff.
2: I think Bird would. That's why the Lakers-Celtics three-parter was dope too, because it really showed you how great that battle was between those two teams.
1: Let's squeeze a few more in. Tyron in Tennessee.
2: You better call Tyron.
1: You're on the Odd Couple Fox Sports Ready. What's up, buddy?
4: What up,
1: BKR,
4: a.k.a. Hustlers? What's up, Worldwide
1: Hustlers? We good. You good for the weekend?
4: Man, I'm sitting there eating me some Demises. I'm chilling like Bob Dylan. But anyway, man, on to this fifth ring nonsense. First of all, there ain't going to be no fifth ring. You know, he did the only thing he could do. I give him that. He went with a stacked roster, stacked team, surprise.
1: That's what he does,
4: He did the only thing he could do. I'm not sure the Knicks in Indiana, and if Kawhi gets it worked out in the Raptors, I'm not sure they can beat any of them three teams. But the bottom line is this. Many blessings to the Knicks. They capitalized on the Spurs' immaturity and got them a title. God bless them. San Antonio and OKC got the NBA locked in that 5-6 years playoffs. No matter if Philly wants to get out the East, and I think that's very questionable, they don't got nothing for San Antonio.
2: I hear you, and I say it, but it sounds good. But all I know is we got 8 different champs, right? And all of a sudden, Joker, he the MVP. Watch, he about to. That was it. And oh man, the Celtics. That was it. And the Pacers. If they don't blow an Achilles, Tyrese Halliburton, the Pacers though, Thunder might not even want one. So I hear them on paper. I feel the same way, but we gotta wait and see because every time we think we got
1: a hold
2: of
1: something. We don't need to wait and see. That's life. We actually want you to have some sort of thought about
2: it. No, what I'm saying is it keeps happening. We keep saying Denver's about to
1: win. Are they
2: going to
1: win the championship? Let me ask you that. Are the Sixers going to win the championship? What do you think?
2: I got to wait to see.
1: Okay, see?
2: I got to see how I feel closer to the NBA season.
1: I don't know why. You can look at it and go, LeBron went there. They got
3: no.
1: All
3: the answer is no.
1: Thank you.
3: They're not going to win.
2: I'll tell you why.
1: Okay, that's fine.
2: Because I got to see if they
1: get
2: any more
1: shooters. You don't have to be right. You don't have to do
2: No, I just need to see if they get one more shooter.
1: You look at what they have right now. They just added LeBron James to what they had. You think they're going to win the championship? Whether you're right or wrong, I'm not trying to get Jordan's
2: and
1: wings out of you. Okay. Can we squeeze one more?
3: Do not bring up wings around this part, Rob Parker.
1: I know.
2: Yeah, we're still waiting on wings.
5: Rob.
1: Oh, wait a minute.
5: I'm starving.
2: We're waiting, Rob.
1: I used your wing money on gifts for Alex. For gifts on Alex and Ricky. I'm sorry. That was your wings money. All right.
2: No, we need our wings. 100 wings.
5: I'm hungry,
2: 25, 25. Alex just 25.
1: Said, Alex just wanted to hand it back to me and say, go cash
5: yeah,
1: it in and
5: cash
1: buy the
5: back out.
1: Yeah, okay.
5: Do you see how skinny Rob G is now? He's down 40 pounds.
2: Yeah, hey, Rob
5: he
2: G,
5: needs
2: you gotta relax, bro. Can you stop, Rob G? Like, can you,
3: never.
2: It's getting a little out of line.
1: All right, well, let's squeeze in Andre from Massachusetts. You're on the Odd Couple Fox Sports Radio. What's up, Dre?
6: Hey,
2: Dre, about to talk some sense
6: doing?
2: Into you. Talk some sense into him, Dre.
6: Yeah, I am going to talk some sense because the answer is the Sixers are the favorites to win the NBA Finals with their roster.
1: Nobody said about favorites. Dre, are they winning the NBA Finals? Yes or no? Nobody talking about favorites. Are they going to win? Yes or no?
6: Yes.
1: Okay.
6: Yes.
1: Okay, good.
6: Yes,
1: okay.
6: Sixers. And that's the reason. That's one of the reasons behind this. LeBron James is not concerned about changing the overall narrative in terms of the greatest player of all time. He has conceded. He realizes, in the court of public opinion, Michael Jordan is the greatest player of all time. What he is concerned about is changing the narrative. He wants the conversation to be about winning 5 championships in 4 cities and bringing the first championship to the Philadelphia 76ers since 1983. Yes, 43 years. Since the Sixers have won a championship going all the way back. And Rob Parker, you know what I'm talking about. Faux.
1: Okay, I know, even though it was 4-4-5, but 4-4-4.
6: Exactly. So he is about the narrative. Yes, Netflix is going to be doing a documentary next year all about the season. It's going to be gangbusters. And he has stacked the deck because the Sixers give him the best chance to win a championship. And I do believe they are the favorites to win that championship and to have the fairy tale ending. He probably will come back for a year 25 to go after that 6th championship and tie Michael Jordan. It doesn't change the overall conversation, but it creates what LeBron James is
1: after. If they lose, if they don't, is he going to retire? Is that it? Or is he going to play one more? If they lose, say they don't even get to the finals.
6: He'll play
1: think?
6: One more because he has nothing else to do and he doesn't want to go sit on a beach in Ibiza because there's nothing there and he wants and the show is the show and he doesn't want to leave the show, especially when he's capable of doing it. But I think that he's after a new narrative altogether, not the overall narrative, but his own narrative.
1: 4 championships in 25 years is not a great narrative, I'll tell you that.
2: All that being said,
1: I'm just saying,
2: Rob, where is LeBron James ranked for you?
1: A second.
2: That's you know what? That's what I'm saying. Dang it. If I'm ranking second,
1: but I've always
2: then dang
1: been,
2: it, so what?
1: But I've always been that. I'm not one of these guys who got on my
2: No, you're not crazy. You are crazy. But I'll give you that. You
1: I've never said anything other, have I?
3: Not once.
1: Rob G knows, not once.
2: No, I'll give you my point is
1: not,
2: I know
1: I'm
2: you have. I know
1: not,
2: that's what
1: like
2: I said.
1: I'm not like putting them 10th or 11th on the list. I'm not that. So when people say I'm a LeBron James hater because I think he's second greatest of all time.
2: No, that's why I brought it up, because I know he's second to you. And I'm saying, after all of this, it's like 5 and 25 or this and this and that and that. It's like, at the end of the day, he's still second. That's remarkable.
1: No, I'm just saying, but 4 for 25 would be that.
2: It's 2 for 50.
1: 29, 2 for 50. All right, Kevin in Culver City. You're on the Odd Couple Fox Sports Radio. What's up, Kev? How are you?
7: God is good.
2: All the time.
5: All the time.
7: Hey, man, Rob, I flew Jet 32. It's a great airline, just so you know, you know, real quick. It's the best.
1: Which one? What'd you say?
7: Jet Suite. It's amazing. You got to try it, Rob. To Vegas or L.A., it's great.
1: Okay.
7: I want to say LeBron, here's the thing with LeBron. Michael Jordan in 2001 didn't go see Kobe and Shaq and the Lakers. Say, hey, you know what? I played with my coach, you know, Phil Jackson's coaching that team. I could go win a championship there. He didn't go to a stacked team. Kobe Bryant in 2004 didn't say, you know what, when Shaq was doing all the stuff and they lost the Pistons, I'm going to go play with Tim Duncan in San Antonio. That's the difference. It's the mindset. Every team he's gone to, except maybe the AD team, I'll give him that, and I'll give him the Kyrie team where they came back from Golden State, he's went to a stacked team. So that's the narrative. It's not about, well, is he better than Jordan? Jordan played only with the Chicago Bulls. Kobe only played with the Lakers.
2: Are we overselling this, Kevin? Are we overselling this stacked team? I'll give you to Miami because the Heatles joined. But I do think we're overselling this stacked team thing a little bit.
7: Yeah,
2: because
7: they're not going to win. Andre said they're going to win. They're not winning the championship. Antonio Daniels got on the radio after the Knicks won the championship with Jalen Brunson and those 3-and-Ds all over the court, and he said, that's a better starting lineup than the Knicks. Really? That's a better starting lineup than what Mike Brown's putting out there with the Knicks who beat Wemby and the Spurs? No way, no how.
2: Man, that is ridiculous. Kevin, that is a more talented. Now, we'll have to wait and see how it works out. That's a more talented starting five. I don't think that's a question. Anybody would question that. That's a more talented starting five. Are you kidding me? It's the first time since the merger, or the third time since the merger, we had a team where your whole starting lineup averages 15 points or more. That's an absurd starting lineup. All right, let's break here. Last call, 877-99 on Fox. 877-99 on Fox. Your chance to get in with the Odd Couple on Fox Sports Radio. 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
13: Ice Cube's Big 3 season is heating up. The most competitive basketball league on earth is on CBS this Sunday. Coach Steven Jackson and the DMV Trilogy face off against two-time MVP Michael Beasley and the defending champion Miami 305 in a must-win game for both teams. Then the battle for Texas as Greg Monroe, Coach Nancy Lieberman, and the Dallas Power take on Jonathan Simmons and the Houston Righands. 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
23: A quiet residential neighborhood erupts in chaos. Carmine Galante, the feared boss of the Bonanno crime family, lies dead, his cigar still clutched between his teeth.
24: Masked men walked into Joe and Mary's luncheonette in Brooklyn today and gunned down Carmine Galante, a man believed to be the most powerful mafia chieftain in the country.
23: The execution sent shockwaves through the criminal underworld and set the stage for one of the most pivotal criminal cases in New York City history. From the minds behind the acclaimed television series comes Law and Order: Criminal Justice System. 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These are real stories told by the people who have lived them.
0: My father should have been a dead man.
23: For decades, the mafia had New York City in a stranglehold, with law enforcement seemingly powerless to intervene. But the murder of Carmine Galante marked the beginning of the end. Discover how a group of young prosecutors took on the mafia, and with the help of law enforcement, brought down its most powerful figures. I'm Anasika Nicolazzi, and from Wolf Entertainment and iHeart Podcasts, this is Law and Order: Criminal Justice System.
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18: Hey there, I'm Jason Alexander, and this is my dear friend, Peter Tilden.
20: Hey, Jay. 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
18: 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Driving, food, music.
20: No, we don't. 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
20: 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Jerry Seinfeld wondered why they refused to make the stall door go all the way to the floor in a public bathroom, but he didn't get an answer. 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
20: 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How about that?
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Welcome to Off the Fairway with Rich Conwell. As we are going through this week, we will go through our normal sequence. We're going to do some instruction. We're going to do some course profile. We're going to do some inspirational things in the game of golf, which is basically summarize everything we talked about. I did get a mailbag requested this past week to go over, and I'll make sure that I shout out the socials and all that fun stuff. But as always, we start with first off, congratulations to Ryan Fox for winning the British Open. It was quite the display. So congratulations to him. And so rolling into our normal sequence, our normal show, we start with instruction. And the first thing is, I want to talk about kind of an interesting topic to me or to anybody that teaches or anything like that. And actually to anybody who's trying to get better, I'm going to try and do a little paradigm shift in a couple of minutes here. So there's a guy by the name of Pete Cowan, who is absolutely an incredibly gifted teacher. I've spent very little time with him. I've read a lot of what he's written. I've watched a lot of what he's posted. Not as much as I should or would, or I will rather. But he is a really, really, he comes at this from a really different standpoint. He comes at it from a right arm, hand, and wrist position, the downswing. It is fascinating to watch how he explains this. He is was a very good player, still a very good player. Once you're a good player, you're always a good player, but very, very, very good player. But he teaches a lot now, obviously. I met him 2 years in a row at the Live event at the Greenbrier. He teaches a lot of the guys on the European side of that. And his big thing is if you can hold the angles of your right arm, and you can get that wrist to do what you need to do and how it impacts the golf club, the face of the club on the way down to impact, you will increase compression, you will increase distance, you will probably decrease height. But that's okay, because it's going to go further and it's going to go straighter. So what I want to do is I just want to throw out there this thought process. What do we always learn? And trust me, until the day I die, I love Mr. Hogan. I love Mr. Hogan's swing thoughts, the five fundamentals of modern golf swing is to die for. But he taught real hard lower body rotation on the downswing. And that actually technically opens the golf club on the way down. Opens the club face, not the golf club, the club face on the way down. It gets people behind their hip line. And they have to actually square it really hard with their lead hand or flip it to get it back online. Now, who am I sitting at a radio station in Parkersburg, West Virginia, to dispute what Mr. Hogan wrote? And I'm not disputing it. It is a very, very, very valid, really, really, really good L to L concept. L being like halfway back, halfway through. You know, rotate through all those nifty drills that Mr. Hogan had us do. But when you start getting to better players and everybody's trying to be a better player, you know, break 80, break 85, break 90, you have to start to move towards how that Mr. Hogan's model, lower body drive, it actually hampers improvement, doesn't hurt it, it hampers it. So Cowan comes along. And Hank Haney as well, real right side high, real right side on a downswing, that shoulder, that right shoulder works. Those angles of your elbows and all that stuff stay the same. Club face is slightly closed to target on the way down, target line. It's actually square. It's fascinating to me. It's fascinating to me. And I will tell you that I'm a real, real, real big believer in this. A massively big believer in this. This is super, super important. Because it's about speed. It's about compression. It's about square.
I'm trying to eliminate variables. Like my big thing is like when you drive hard with your lower body to impact, three things can happen. One, you can time it correctly and square it and hit a great shot. Two, you get it stuck inside and you launch it high right, talking like a long iron hybrid driver. Or you're sick of that, so you flip it and you hit that low hook and you're like, what am I doing? You're doing the same problem. I'm sorry, you're doing the same motions causing three different results. What this right side high, wrist angle, elbow angle, forearm angle, upper arm angle does that Cowan teaches us is actually the lower body will actually speed up to match what's going on, and the club face will be super square all the way through the impact zone. It is fascinating to watch it. It is fascinating to watch it. I mean, absolutely fascinating to watch it. And I'll be honest with you, I teach this to a lot of people. Some higher handicaps, some really good players. I was teaching somebody the other day, and I do not have permission to use their name on the radio. I didn't ask for it. So I mean, and all of a sudden he was like, "Whoa, that low left is gone." I'm like, "Yep." Now he's gonna hit low lefts once in a while because this just in, he's a human being. But the fact of the matter is, the club is higher. The club, they exaggerated. The club is more out, more in front of him. It is exaggerated, which is absolutely awesome. And so what happens is he starts to compress shots and hit the ball farther and straighter with less effort. And lights and bells started happening. Lights go on and bells start ringing. It's like, wow, this is kind of like, it's really, really kind of, so. It's really strange. I'm like, I know. I mean, we talk about trying to slice it, which you get the club out in front of you more. Try to slice it. I want to, no, I would never tackle them, but I want to tackle people that are working really hard on dropping that club inside the downswing plane. The paradigm shift of all this is the downswing plane is higher or further away from the player than the backswing plane. Blow your mind. Blow your mind. You'll hit it cleanly. You'll hit it much, much, much farther. And it'll feel easier. It'll feel, I won't say easier, more natural. Curvature of the golf ball goes away too, which is a good thing. Good thing. I'm not saying you'll never hit a bad shot if you actually just, start watching this on video and this and that. Just, my big thing is with everybody I teach, even the best players I teach, doesn't matter who they are. Okay? It doesn't matter who they are. The best players I teach is dispersion patterns closed, ball is straighter. Mr. Hogan said Jesus Christ can't hit a golf ball straight. So I'm not trying to get him to hit it straight. I'm trying to get him to hit it with less curvature. Less curvature. It's really, really important that we always remember that. So, reach out to me. I'll go over the socials later. I am really, really, really excited about this opportunity to share this information with you on a one-on-one basis, or maybe if I could get this YouTube thing for working out, and this camera, the video camera, I can start filming this in simulators and start to show things, and that's probably what our next effort is on this show. But I'm really kind of excited for it, and so that's kind of where we're going. But anyway, just consider it. That's your instruction segment, your physical instruction segment for the week. But and I just want to take a quick minute and shout out to a contributor to the show, a guy by the name of Dan Braun. Dan was on my show. Prior to this, Dan is the head golf coach at Indiana University of Pennsylvania. So he's a PGA professional, spent many, many years at Indiana Country Club in Indiana, Pennsylvania, home of Jimmy Stewart. Dan is a really good teacher. Dan's a real good golf coach. And so I reached out to him for a mental tip, and we'll wrap this first segment up with this one pretty quickly. I call it reset. I call it, he teaches his guys, his players, that from the moment you pick out the golf club you're going to hit to the moment you pull the trigger to swing the golf club, if at any point something interrupts that flow,
bail out, start all over, put the club back in the bag, do it all over again. I want to maximize this. This is not a reset drill. This is a start over drill. You have got to be able to be settled in your mind when you're hitting golf shots. You have to be able to be settled in your mind when you're hitting golf shots. There's no way around it. And the way that he teaches it, Dan Braun, the way he teaches it, you have to be squared away with mental clarity. Mental, just no nefarious thoughts, no miscellaneous strands, no threads. And I'm going to tell you this. This is eye-opening stuff for his players. Because I'm going to tell you something, and I'm assuming I don't have a snapshot of my listeners, okay? But I know that if you're listening to me on the radio, you're a little bit older than most people are, a little bit older than college kids right now. You have no idea what it's like. I had a conversation with my son about this today. I have no idea what it's like to live your life on a screen, on a device, especially play a game that requires no devices and all action and no reaction, and a lot of brain skill, a lot of mental strength. And I'm not saying young people don't have mental strength. What I'm saying is their mental strength is being bombarded by screens, streams, threads, videos, reels, text messages, Instagram, Twitter, X, whatever. Now, try to imagine being a 22-year-old college kid who lives online classes, everything's technological, and then you're being told to take a deep breath of fresh air and block every thought out. The brains of kids today, and I'm not picking on kids, and of adults today, are bombarded with a bazillion thoughts every minute. Feed. I've noticed recently I've stopped remembering names as well as I used to because I'm moving so fast. Things are bombarding me so fast. A little scary. But in reality, in terms of golf is concerned, it is really, really, really hard to turn the brain off, specifically when it's been bombarded forever and ever and ever, every day of every minute of every day. Okay, if you think that young people today are not overwhelmed by messages and thoughts and screens and technology and email and this and that and the other thing, ask yourself where their alarm clock is. It's on their phone. The last thing they touch before they go to sleep is their phone. The first thing they touch in the morning is their phone because they turn their alarm off. Think about that for a minute. And then Dan Braun's brilliant mental tip for golfers, and this is for everybody, but try to, any thought that goes into your sequence while you're sequencing to hit a shot, you should start your entire pre-shot routine over again and sequence through to a clean thought process all dedicated to that shot. It's hard. It's hard. It's absolutely hard. But you have to do it because how many times you hit a shot and say, I wasn't ready. God, I had a lot of things that run through my head. No kidding. Congratulations, you're a 2026 human. You're being bombarded. Your brain waves are like live wires because of that. So you have to train your mind to focus on one thing at a time. It's really hard. And how the guys at IUP, the men's team at IUP under Dan Braun does it, they turn it all off. And if there's something pops in, they have to start over. Obviously, you know, he's not going to knock them down and roll them down a hill if they don't. But that's how they are going.

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10: I

Welcome back to Off the Fairway with Rich Conwell. I am Rich Conwell, and I am off the fairway. The first segment this week, we talked about some interesting things in the golf swing and the physical aspects of the golf swing, and Pete Cowan and all of his followers, and I am one of them. I am a huge believer in this. And we also spent some time talking about the clarity of focus and mental thought in hitting golf shots. And that was presented to me by Dan Braun, the men's head golf coach at Indiana University of Pennsylvania. So I thank Dan for that. And hopefully that mental clarity thought and the way we start over and do it again works for you. And if it doesn't work for you, even if you get close to that, you'll be a lot better off than you were before you tried it. Segment two is our inspirational segment. And this is just some goings on in the world of golf that are, you know, I used to do a segment when I was in a different studio called Golf is Good. And I should probably go back to that. I should probably call this segment Golf is Good, because this is where I highlight some stories and some activities and some events that is really, really, really for the good of all. And I have to say that I have this.

0: selfish this week because I want to talk about an event on July 31st, and I'm going to talk about an event on August 3rd. And the reason it's selfish is both of these events are held at Parkersburg Country Club, where I am the head golf, PGA head golf professional. And I want to, I'm going to talk about these two events, and I'm going to wrap this segment up talking about some other inspirational things that are going on. But firstly, the first event I want to talk about is the West Virginia University alumni event. While that sounds like every other alumni event that you know, where we go have some beers and talk about what it was like when we were 22 or 20 or 19 years old, that's not what this one is about, although there is a lot of that going on. This event raises scholarship money for underrepresented populations in the state of West Virginia. It is run by a man by the name of Dave Hendrickson. I know he would not mind me using his name. He's a super smart guy, really dedicated WVU alumni, really dedicated to raising money for the university, really dedicated to raising money for scholarships for kids to go to West Virginia University. Now, I have to say that this is a personal thing. I went to Shippensburg University of Pennsylvania. I have a master's degree from California University of Pennsylvania. I have two children that graduated from the Ohio State University. And I want to tell you that I know, and I worked in North Central Pennsylvania for 5 years, and there were a ton of Penn State fans there. I ran into a ton of Ohio State University fans. I run into a ton of West Virginia fans. I will tell you that everybody has an alumnus from those schools that is like the leading guy in raising money. And I don't mean the dollar amount, I mean the energy level. Dave Hendrickson is WVU's. He gets my vote for WVU's. That guy is Mr. WVU. It's all about WVU. He is just a super, super, super big advocate for West Virginia University. So I'm really excited to have his event on the 31st of July at Parkersburg Country Club. It's looking like about 110 players right now. This is the fifth year they've raised scholarship money. And while I applaud their efforts, it is absolutely tremendous to see the end results of what they do with the scholarship money. They take kids that do not have a chance, often a chance to go, they get in, they're admitted, but to be able to afford a quality education such as WVU, and they make sure they get it. They look really hard at deserving candidates, not, well, his dad gives a lot of money, so he's going to go on a scholarship or whatever. No. It's a really, really, really deserving, rigorous application processes, and they change lives with this money. That's why golf is good. They use golf to change lives with this money that they raise. This is the fifth year for the event, fifth or sixth year at Parkersburg Country Club. I do have to say that the Mountaineer will be at Parkersburg Country Club. At least he was last year. I'm looking forward to, I want to shoot his musket. I do. I want to shoot his musket. But I don't know. Maybe he'll tell me to leave him alone. I don't know. But so I wanted to make sure I highlighted that event. Another event that I need to highlight is the one on August 3rd. That is the Camden Clark outing, the Camden Clark Hospital, which is the hospital in Parkersburg. This is a hugely popular event in Parkersburg. They're raising money for the newborn area. And the birth area, the giving birth area. I don't know what you call that. They told me what it's called, but I just know I went in there and had two kids, and that's the kind of, not at Camden Clark, but that's That's the area where you go to have babies. How's that? And they're raising money for that's where the funds go this year, is to that unit. Often they've done it. They've done this event for a lot of years. They do it in other for other units, but this year that is the unit of choice. The vendors help them raise a lot of money, which is great. I don't know if anybody knows this, but Camden Clark is part of WVU Madison. I have to tell you that they have 50 WVU Madison sites in the state of West Virginia. 50. 50. So that's awesome. Which I was speaking to the director of the foundation at Camden Clark. And oh, by the way, I am sitting in the WVU Medicine studio, Camden Clark Medical Center studios, right now. That's where the show comes from. So this is kind of like a full circle thing, but I was talking to the head of the foundation, and she and I were having a conversation about what this could look like if we could consolidate the efforts of all 50 Camden Clark. I'm sorry, WVU Medicine facilities, and push it towards a big golf tournament, that how much money we could make. I float numbers like $6 million. I know it's crazy, but I'm also a big believer in big ideas come from small rooms. And in the world of this, this is a small room that I'm sitting in, and I'm trying to come up with a big idea, and I have come up with a big idea, and we're going to pull it off. We really are. So I just want, but in the meantime, I wanted to highlight those two events, and see what we can come up with just to highlight the WVU alumni event on July 31st, and on August 3rd, the Camden Clark Hospital outing. And again, very good causes. Golf is good. And I just want everybody to know that. And we are doing this. We are having these two events at Parkersburg Country Club, and we look forward to partnering with them in order to raise the most amount of money to benefit scholarship, future scholarships, or to benefit some to benefit the hospital. It's just, I now am going to morph into another golf is good here a little bit more. I truly believe that our facility at Parkersburg Country Club should host a considerable amount of outings. And I think it's because it's a great, we do a really good job of it. My staff is really good at it. And I do very little those days, which is why it's my favorite day, because, well, I do very little every day. I'll let you know a secret. I don't work hard. I work a lot, but I don't work hard. But I think we can, I think we can definitely be a lot more active in the community, which is really important to Parkersburg Country Club and to me. Because I think that we can help raise a lot of money for really good causes. Maybe it's the fire hall, maybe it's the ambulance service, maybe it's school districts, maybe it's, I don't know. But I do know there's a ton of worthy causes out there that Parkersburg Country Club is willing to throw their hat in the ring and say, hey, we're going to make you a really nice financial deal to come here and have your event. I mean, nobody is dumb enough out there to think that we're going to lose money doing this. I'm not saying that. What I'm saying is, I want more of them at my facility so we can help raise more money across the board. I am in love with the Boys and Girls Club event, the Kids Count. I'm in love with the WVU alumni and the Camden Clark and the Sour Mash and any other ones that I'm missing. But I think there's so many more out there that we can partner with, that Parkersburg Country Club can partner with, that it's a win-win-win. And And there's a guy named Robert Quarles on a TV show that said win, win, win. And I just think it could be a win for Parkersburg Country Club. It's a win for the community, and it's certainly a win for the charity that we're talking about. I just truly believe that. And that's kind of where we're going. These events that I mentioned today, WVU alumni and the Camden Clark outing, July 31st and August 3rd, respectively. I just think they're the tip of the iceberg. I mentioned Sour Mash, the Sour Mash outing last week, I think. Those types of events, the Kids Count, which I already mentioned, and they're all great events. They're great events. But I'm telling you, we can do more to help the community. So to that end, and not to just keep beating a dead drum, beating a dead horse or banging the same drum, I think that I'm not going to talk about it, I'm going to do. We are going to come up with some really, really, really good financial packages to have a lot of outings at Parkersburg Country Club so we can go ahead and help the community. Because I say this with all due respect to a lot of facilities, we have an obligation to do that for the community. We are Parkersburg Country Club, and we want to be way more welcoming and way more community oriented than we are right now. I am not saying that we're never going to open the doors for the to not be private. We'll always be private. But I just think there's a lot we can do from our front porch that can help this community. And I think it's a win-win. I think the community wins. And I think the Parkersburg Country Club wins. So that's kind of where we're going with this, where I'm going with this. But I started just to highlight two events. The WVU alumni event on July 31st and the Camden Clark outing on August 3rd. It's going to be a busy kind of week for us, but that's okay. That's okay. That's good. We like that. Activity is a good thing. So if you have an opportunity to participate in these events, you have an opportunity to support these events, please do. And in the future, the events we have then, if you have an opportunity to play, play. If you have an opportunity to support, support. You know, everything's community based. It's all about the community. You know, when we come to Monday outings, it's all about the community. So, golf is good. And that's why it's important that I make the community events, our events and our events, the community events, and publicize where we can in order to show that we are all working for the betterment of the greater Parkersburg area. This is Off the Fairway with Rich Conwell.
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11: Nothing crazy hot coming on up. We'll see a lower 80 to reading for today. Isolated shower and partly cloudy skies, mainly clear and cooler tonight near 60. Mid-80s and an ISO storm Sunday. I'm Severe Weather Team 9 meteorologist Brian Ivey.
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0: Welcome back to Off the Fairway with Rich Conwell. We have covered a lot of ground already, and I have to say that just in a synopsis, the station manager, I don't know if he's station manager or the director of iHeartRadio in Parkersburg, and I sat down and we mapped out this new format where I have different segments and different things. For those of you who do not know, I've been doing this show for, it's my fourth year now, and I have to say that for a long time, I would just call a guest and we'd go through his golf story, and it was a lot of fun for me. But it was expressed to me that if somebody didn't like my guest, I'd lose him for 52 minutes and for that week. And if I lost him for that week, I might never get him back. So now what we're doing is we're putting together some different segments, you know, some instruction, some golf is good news, golf is good news or good golf news, however you want to put that. And course profiles and things like that, just because it seems to be much more informative, much more interactive, and much more engaging to the listener, because it took me a long time to comprehend this. But this radio show is not about Rich Conwell. It's about actually the listeners. So I just want you to know that you know, I take all of this very seriously. You know, if you get a hold of me, and I'll go over the socials here in a little bit, but if you get a hold of me, I will respond. You know, I will either, you know, use your suggestions or not use your suggestions, but I will respond. I will react. So that's kind of the synopsis of the show. Moving forward, it's our course profile section or segment, and we are talking about Lakeside Golf Club in Beverly, Ohio this week. Lakeside's about 25 minutes from Parkersburg, depending on how you go. Not very far from Marietta at all. And I have to say that the thing that caught my eye on this one is the actual clubhouse, which is the mansion on the property, which was built over 200 years ago. And it was built, there's all sorts of articles about it, but it was, it's got 15-inch, thick-inch walls, and it dates back to the Revolutionary War and wolf hunts, and it's fascinating stories. But in the late 50s, they turned the land into a golf course. And it is designed by the guy named Jack Hart. I do not know Jack Hart's work very well. I'm not a super golf course architect historian guy. I do know golf course architect Jim Nagel and golf course architect Ron Forrest are friends of mine, and they are Jim Nagel. Well, Ron's kind of retired now, but Jim is just a force in that business. He's a force in that business. But anyway, so Jack Hart designed it. It's 18 holes, Lakeside Golf Club. It's 18 holes, 6,318 yards, which is my ideal length, mainly because I don't hit it anywhere. But the fact of the matter is, there's such good holes can be made at those lengths. When you try to make golf courses really long, when you force length on a golf course, it becomes way, way, way too cookie cutter, straight shots, just continuous straight shots, playing in a hallway, that kind of thing. You can get some bend and dog leg information and up down information and holes changing kind of scope when they're shorter, because the second shot is not designed for length, is designed more for direction. So that's just my opinion. That length, that 6,300 yard length, is really, really, really cool. It might have something to do with the fact that that's as far back as we could go at Williamsport Country Club when I was an assistant, and I love that length. It's a par 70, which actually makes the golf course longer. There's four sets of tees, two practice greens, driving range. There's the rates are $44 on the weekend and 18, I'm sorry, 36 on the weekday before 2 o'clock. And that is literally, that's 18 holes of the cart. And it's usually in good condition. It is in good condition, say usually. It's in good condition. The owners are very happy to see people. Trust me, I've been around facilities that the owners are not happy to see customers. I never understood that mindset that you bought into a customer-friendly business, customer-based business, you know, like customers. You know, that's like a guy going to medical school and doesn't like blood. You should probably not do that. But anyway, at Lakeside, they are customer friendly. They are very excited to see people. There is a lodge close to there. I don't know if they have stay and play packages. I was unable to get complete and total hold of anybody. But yeah, they have outings. There's a snack bar. There's a kind of a restaurant. It's kind of a full service place. A lot out, 35 minutes, 25 minutes outside of Parker's Park. And I think it's really cool to highlight those places. And that's why I did it. And again, if you have a place that you would like me to highlight, you know, just reach out on the social and the socials and we'll get it done. I'm trying to get, I will get this week an email address for, and this is about the socials now, an email address for the show. And I will share that. I am on X at Conwell Golf Show, Conwell Golf Show. Facebook is Rich Conwell Golf Show and Instagram is Rich Conwell Golf Show. I would like to change those off the fairway, but there's off the fairway with Rich Conwell becomes cumbersome. And so I just stayed with that. It seems to be working out pretty well, which I'm going to get into my favorite mailbag here in a few minutes. But I just really quickly just wanted to go over and say, hey, you know what? I'm on those social media platforms, X, Facebook, and Instagram. And even if you're not, don't remember the name of the Twitter account, if you just type in Conwell Golf Show, you'll find it. You know, Rich Conwell, you'll on Facebook, you'll find it. You'll find me and you'll find the show. Instagram goes right to the show. So I just want to make sure we're all on the same page there. 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I'm in Parkersburg on News Talk 910 WLTP from 10 to 11 on Saturdays. And in Huntington, I'm on Fox Sports 1230 Sundays from 9 to 10. I would never advocate listening to me rather than go to church, but I would tell you that they have church at different times, but my radio show is at the same time. So, you know, let's not be afraid to work our church calendar around the show Off the Fairway with Rich Conwell, because that time does not change. Obviously I'm being facetious, but maybe not. So those are the socials and they are there for you to enjoy. You can reach out to me on them and we can certainly have a dialogue. If you have any suggestions, updates, criticisms, I can take criticisms okay, as long as it doesn't get personal. I do have to say that it was, this is like an ego trip for me, but I was recognized the other day at Walmart in Parkersburg. And so I don't know how or why, but because it was not anybody I knew from Parkersburg Country Club. Unless they had come to an outing, and then I was their neighbor or something. Their son was in the junior program, so I just got recognized. So it was kind of cool. But on the craziest one of that was I used to write a newspaper column, and I got stopped in a convenience store to sign my newspaper column. That was strange. That was strange. It's a strange phenomenon. If you've ever been asked for your autograph, it's just a strange. First of all, I couldn't keep running through my head why this guy wants this, but then on top of it, he did say, you know, he did ask me for my autograph. So, okay, so that's the course profile. That's the socials. And I want to go back to our consistent portion of this segment, the Carla update, the Carla D update. Carla is doing very, very well. We are getting together on Friday of this week to continuously improve her golf game. But right now she told me that she has rushing thoughts mentally. Now go back to this is all coincidence. Go back to my Dan Braun IUP mental tip of the week. If you have an intrusive thought, start over. If you have a thought that is not dedicated to the golf shot you're hitting, start over. Because, by the way, invading thoughts always win. Invading thoughts always win. My daughter told me the other day, anxiety is the enemy of happiness. I don't know why that popped into my head, but anxiety over golf shots, maybe if we have anxious thoughts, maybe we should actually start over, do the routine, mentally focus, bang. So I'll work on that with Carla. She also said the ball seems to be going to the right a little bit more, which is going to be kind of a, not really a big challenge for her to overcome. I'm going to tell you it's a foundational thing. It might probably be alignment, could be ball position, could be something in her golf swing, but I think that we can fix that right quick. But the rushing thoughts and the mental aspect, when somebody comes to me and say they're having trouble mentally playing the game of golf, I get excited, and I also get a little worried that's not that I'm after quick fixes, but that's a process change. That's the big thing with me. That's a process change. So that's the Carla update. Next week, after I see her this week, next week I'll give you a further update, and we'll get hopefully I think we'll have some good news next week on Carla's progress. Just because I think that now we can attack, you know, when you self-diagnose, when you come to me with a problem, like I'm having mental, not issues, but I'm having mental, like rushing thoughts and things like that. Life gets easier in a hurry, because we've identified a problem, and the first step in solving any problem is admitting there is a problem. So I just did that. Or she just did that. She came to me today and did that. Okay, moving on to the mailbag. Dave from Marietta, Ohio, got a hold of me on Facebook and he messaged me and said, who is the best teacher I've ever seen? That's a really, really, really, really hard question to answer. The best teacher I've ever seen literally was probably was a guy that taught us Russian and USSR history at Chippewa University, Professor Snow, graduate of The Ohio State University. That's probably the best teacher I've ever seen. But as far as golf teachers are concerned, I mean, Cowan was impressive, but I only talked to Cowan about things, but I saw David Ledbetter teach, and that was pretty impressive. That was really, really, really cool. That was really cool. If you don't know who David Ledbetter is, he's a real tall guy with a hat. Hank Haney, who taught Tiger, I've been to a couple of symposiums with him, and I've talked to him a little bit. He's impressive. You know what? He makes a statement, I could teach anything. I just happen to teach golf. He's just a really gifted teacher. So, Dave, I realize it's kind of a dodgy, not involved answer, but it's kind of hard. It's a subjective viewpoint is my viewpoint. But Ledbetter, probably up close in person, was really, really, really impressive. And I learned calmness from him. He just calmly talked about things. Told a great story about Nick Price too, but calmly talked about things. He calmly teaches. I will tell you, right up there is a guy by the name of Matt Kluck, who's a golf professional in the Tri-State Section PGA, and he's a golf coach at the Washington and Jefferson College in Washington, Pennsylvania. Matt's an unbelievably patient, calm, quiet teacher. Bob Solera is a really good teacher of the Tri-State Section. I'm not saying I don't have great respect for them, and I'm not saying they can't. But if you ask me on a different day, they might be my best teacher I've ever seen. But I got to tell you, out of the gate, it is Ledbetter. He's just so impressive and so calm and so confident in what he's saying. You know, he doesn't have to convince anybody; he just knows it's right. You know, I disavow yourself from the notion that he might be wrong, because he's not. You know, Mr. Hogan said, "I might not be right, but I know I'm not wrong." You know, Ledbetter knows he's right. And it's not because he's just worked really hard at it. And so he's able to do it. He's just, he's really good at it. And so, Dave from Marietta, there's my answer. So next week's show, we'll do another course profile, obviously. We'll get into some golf is good. And we'll also start talking about, I'm going to talk about, I already have the mental figured out, but I'm working on a kind of an interesting thought process with the golf swing. And so I'll go over that next week. But until we talk again, I hope you play well. Hope some of the things we're talking about are helpful. Again, reach out to me on Twitter at Conwell Golf Show, at Facebook, Rich Conwell Golf Show, and on the Instagram, Rich Conwell Golf Show. And this has been Off the Fairway with Rich Conwell.
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13: My father's never-ending string of lies ultimately broke apart my family. And at 15 years old, I completely cut him out of my life. That was 24 years ago. But I just had a son of my own, and it brought back tons of memories of my childhood, along with tons of questions I wanted answered. How did my father become the scheming mastermind? Was he like this with everyone? And is it possible, after all these years, he's actually changed? I have no idea where he lives or what he's up to, but my goal with this podcast is to track him down and get to the truth about who my father, Manny Veeder, really is. This is Number One Dad. Listen to Number One.
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3: Hello and welcome to the Golfing Around Radio Hour. I'm your host, the world's worst golfer, hacker extraordinaire, Randy the Tank Tantlier. And my buddy Steve Pike is on the line with me. He's golfed with me from Wisconsin to Ireland. Steve, is that an accurate description? Am I the world's worst golfer?
4: Well, then I think you might have to wait in line. I'm not too far either ahead of that or behind that. So let's say I can either confirm nor deny.
3: Don't believe him. Don't believe him, folks. This guy has been around the game's best throughout the years, instructors. He's interviewed some of the greatest names in golf and in entertainment, and he can still play the game. There's no doubt about it. You know, we got a great show planned for you this week. Steve and I are just going to kick back, kick off our cleats, pour an Arnold Palmer, and take you on a little golf journey to some of the new golf courses that are opening up all across the world. Then in the second segment, we're going to talk about that Open Championship and maybe some other things. And in the third segment, we're going to go near and dear to my heart. We're going to go over to Ireland, and talk to one of the wonderful golf courses that I got to play this past April. Steve Pike, mentioning Ireland, you know, there's so much great golf. Steve, you and I went up to the North 2 years ago to preview the Open Championship course at Royal Port Rush. We played some other courses. But there's a new kid that's coming to the block just south of Dublin next year.
4: Yes, Kiriklo, from brought to us by my friends Dana Fry and Jason Straka, who are probably two of the hotter golf course architects working today. If memory serves, it's opening in Wexford, I believe is where it's at, near Dublin, and it's a links course. It's got a little bit of a different view to it. It's got a little bit of a cave complex. It's around a couple of roads, I believe. It's going to be a really unique golf course.
3: Yeah, you know, and you know, there's so much great golf in that area already, and to be adding another course to, you know, we're talking Royal Dublin, Jameson, so many great golf courses already in that region on the east coast of Ireland, and now the Kiriklo golf course with Straka designing it, with Fry and Straka. I mean, this course is set up, Steve, to be another stellar course in Ireland right out of the gates.
4: Well, it's going to be one of the must plays. There's no doubt about that. And yeah, whatever sort of rota you want to play is in the must play around the Dublin area, or whether you're going south, or whether you're going back up into Northern Ireland, I guess it's definitely one that you're going to have to add to the must play list. I can't wait to see it.
3: Yeah, you know, officially, it doesn't open up until next year.
4: Right.
3: But the grass is grown in. It's grown in solid along that turf. The boys at the Ravenport Resort there have got to enjoy it before the world even sees it. I don't know what they have left on it, but it is one of the top five courses that will open up in 2027. You know, I say top five, Steve, because of the ballyhoo, just because it's a Fry Straka, just because it's a Lynx in Ireland. I mean, the fanfare next year in 27 around Carrickalough is going to be amazing.
4: Yeah, and this is going to be a course that is in a way typical of Irish courses and in a way not typical, but it's going to be a course that you have to play to let the contours do a lot of the work for you, which reminds me of a lot of courses in both in Scotland and Ireland and even in here in the U.S., one that comes to mind is Grable, the great new course that David McClay kid did out in Nebraska, where you let the contours of the fairways basically do a lot of the work for you. You just hit the ball into a certain spot, and if you hit that spot, the rest of it becomes fairly. It's not easy, but it's fun to watch.
3: You know, Steve, you and I played Jameson Golf Links at the Port Marnock Resort 2 years ago. Mm-hmm. And the front nine, if you remember, was, you know, it wasn't right up against the ocean. Then that back nine took you into the ocean area. Mm-hmm. In Carrickalough, Lynx is going to be the same design. I'm looking at some of the videos we're online. I love the fact that they've really kept some of the bunkering by the videos I can see, the traditional bunkers the way they are when the game first started. They didn't have sand, and a lot of people probably can't even imagine this. The sand wasn't always in the bunkers. They were grass bunkers.
4: Yeah.
3: And that's what they're doing at Carrickalough.
4: Yeah, and I think that just adds more to the natural setting of it all. And it's really an ancient piece of land. You know, almost as ancient as you can find in Ireland. You know, it's a combination of it's wasteland in a way, but it's really going to be firm and fast. And again, let the contour do a lot of the work for you.
3: Yeah, and that's what Lynx Golf does for you. Hey, you're listening to the Golfing Around Radio Hour. I'm your host, Randy the Tank Tantlinger, joined by my good friend, one of America's greatest sports writers and golf writers and journalists, Steve Pike. Steve, you've interviewed a lot of famous people. Who's the one that, like, you were really starstruck when you interviewed them?
4: Well, I think anytime, and I was fortunate to be around him a couple of times, anytime you got to be around Muhammad Ali, you're starstruck. There's no way that you could not be. So he was certainly one that comes to mind. I got to play a few rounds and know Joe DiMaggio, the Yankee Clipper, pretty well in his final years. So so that was fun, knowing who, you know, what he meant to this country back in the 40s and 50s. And so that was always that's something that'll always, you know, be a thrill for me as well. So those two probably stick out, you know, as much as anybody. And then I got to play nine holes at Bay Hill with Arnold Palmer back in the day.
3: Stop, time out. Say that again. You played with Arnold Palmer.
4: Yes. And my favorite, if we have some time, my favorite Arnold Palmer story probably came back in about 2014, a couple of years, I believe, before he passed. And I was at Bay Hill with my son, and we were checking into the lodge there at Bay Hill in Orlando. And Mr. Palmer was standing over by the check-in counter. And I went up and introduced myself to him again. And I said, "Hello, Mr. Palmer, Steve Pike. Nice to see you again." And Mr. Palmer looked at me and goes, "Steve, how long have I known you?" And I said, at that time, I said, "Well, I don't know, 25 years. And he said, "And what have I always told you to call me?" I said, Arnold? And he goes, oh, you're damn right. And I just looked at him and go, oh, okay, Mr. Palmer.
3: Yeah, right, right.
4: So I'm going to say, you know, those are always thrills. There's one that sticks out now is back in the day when I was covering Major League Baseball on a regular basis back in the 80s, I got to do a couple of stories with Rachel Robinson, Jackie Robinson's widow, who was a first class lady all the way. That was about the time when she was doing the 40th anniversary of Jackie Robinson's entry into baseball with the Dodgers. So that would have been about 1987. So that's that brings back a few memories, just being around someone who again meant so much to this country and meant so much to sports, and whose life and certainly whose husband's life transcends sports in so many ways.
3: Wow. Wow. Yeah, you've been around, my friend. You have been around. That's why you've earned the reputation you've earned, Steve.
4: Well, I appreciate that.
3: Well, you earned it, sweetheart. You earned it. Hey, you know, Steve has also found another great new course. I don't know how long it's been open. It's over on the Sarasota, the Gulf side of Florida. This course looks friggin' amazing. Miaka? Am I saying that right?
4: Yeah, Miaka. Yes, Miaka.
3: That's easy for you to say.
4: Yeah, so Miaka, it's named after the old river that runs about 30 miles to the east of Sarasota. Again, Jason Straka and Dana Fry are building this for a businessman named Steve Herrig. And this course will be open probably in November or December. I've seen it basically grow from a pasture land and all 2 years ago to where it is now. And it's got two different kinds of zoysia grasses on it that it's unusual for Florida, particularly that part of Florida. And it's a course that Dana and Jason designed essentially with no limits as to how much money they could spend. And it's going to be a fantastic golf course, again, a really private golf course. And it sits almost literally across the street or very close to it, to another course that opened last year, a little over a year and a half ago or so, called Soleto Golf Club, which is a Nick Price design course. Miaka is designed with Jason and Dana did that with Paul Azinger, who lives in the area. So those are two outstanding private golf courses really within the same area that you could say there's nothing out that far east of Sarasota yet, but that's where Sarasota County and that part of Florida is expanding to between Highway 7 or Interstate 75 and Highway 27. If people know that part of Florida.
3: Oh, it's one of my favorite parts of Florida, that Gulf side, you know, and if you don't go down to Florida, people, it's not all just Florida. Every area has its own flavor, its own texture, its own lifestyle. Miami is not Sarasota. Sarasota is not Amelia Island. Amelia Island is not Destin, Florida.
4: No, and a good example of that would be in Sarasota, there's a course called Sara Bay, which is, again, a private golf course that is a Donald Ross course that's amazing. It was renovated about 8 years ago, 7 or 8 years ago, by Chris Spence, who's a Donald Ross aficionado. And it's amazing what he did to that golf course. They're building a new clubhouse now, but that's an outstanding private club.

0: Ross courses. Dunedin Golf Club is an example of just a pure Donald Ross design that you never get tired of playing, and it's got the Rossian bunkers and the Rossian greens, and it's a fantastic golf course.
1: Wow. Continuing our journey, Steve, I remember many moons ago taking a drive across the United States of America and coming through Nebraska, which took forever. Then finally, you start to see the Blue Ridge Mountains of the, not the Blue Ridge Mountains, I'm sorry, the Great Mountains out there in Colorado. I'm having a
0: Yeah,
1: brain.
0: the Rocky Mountains.
1: Yeah, them things, the Rockies.
0: They've been around for a while. Yeah,
1: Yeah, but they look blue when you start to meet them,
0: yes, they do.
1: don't they?
0: Yes, they
1: And
0: do.
1: you start coming across that plain in Nebraska, which is so flat for so long, and you see those blue Rocky Mountains, and you're like, "Is what is that?" And you get closer, then they come into focus, and so many people think about Aspen, right, or Steamboat Springs, which I've skied, but now emerging on the eastern side, that area between Colorado and Nebraska, as it were, there's a new golf course, Rodeo Dunes. Now, did you get to play it, or do you just know the folks out there?
0: I have not seen it yet. I'm hoping to see it this fall. I know that it's open now. I know the folks out there because it's one of the Kaiser family's courses, one of the Kaiser family's projects. I've written a lot on the Kaiser family's other projects, which include Bandon Dunes, Sand Valley, to drop a few more names. But yeah, it's I think the phrase you're looking for.
2: 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The most competitive basketball league on earth is on CBS this Sunday. Coach Steven Jackson and the DMV Trilogy face off against two-time MVP Michael Beasley and the defending champion Miami 305 in a must-win game for both teams. Then the battle for Texas as Greg Monroe, Coach Nancy Lieberman, and the Dallas Power take on Jonathan Simmons and the Houston Righands. The game played the way you love. 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
3: Hey, welcome back to the Golfing Around Radio Hour. I'm your host, Randy the Tank Tantlinger. You can join me here every Saturday morning, 10 a.m. on Fox Sports Wheeling Pittsburgh, baby. Yeah, Fox Sports Wheeling Pittsburgh. Thank you very much. See, what happens is I break in every Saturday morning and I give the janitor $20 and they put me on the air. Then I get the heck out of here just as the cops roll up at about 11 a.m. So, you know, technically I'm not even allowed to be on air. But, Steve, we won't tell anybody, okay?
4: Well, the only question I would ask about that is it a counterfeit 20?
3: Quiet. All right. Talking to my buddy Steve's. Spike here, because we call them the old spikers. Steve, you got an incredible, informative website, spikeongolfandtravel.com, correct?
4: That's correct, yes.
3: Spikeongolfandtravel.com. I don't know if you even have fingernails, because all you do is write and type all the time. Do you even have fingernails?
4: I actually do, because I basically hunt and peck with one or two fingers.
3: The old style, right?
4: Exactly. Exactly.
3: Yeah.
4: I'm an old newspaper guy from way back, so I learned to do that 100 years ago, so why change now?
3: Yeah, folks, check out Spike on golf and travel.com. All of Steve's adventures, all of his great stories. He does equipment reviews. Garmin just debuted a new laser rangefinder. He's got information on PGA National down there in Florida. Just about everything. Steve loves golf. He loves the business, which is when Steve and I first met in Wisconsin a couple of years ago, the business aspect of the game is one of your fortes, because I remember we were talking about Topgolf and how it's really become a folly at this point and a financial burden to everybody. I remember that conversation very well, Steve.
4: Yes, and that was not too long after that. Then Callaway jettisoned Top Golf, and well, it's still, the jury's still out to see how Callaway, if that was a good decision to make or not. I think it was, but that would have been about. Well, that was earlier this year when I closed that deal. So we still have a long way to go to figure out whether that was good or bad, but I think they made the right decision.
3: Yeah, there's something about it.
4: And that's not to say Topgolf is bad by any stretch of the imagination. It's not. I just think that it's Callaway, between Callaway and Topgolf, they got a little over their skis as far as being able to expand as much as they wanted to and that sort of thing. And then you have a lot of debt involved in all of that too. So there's a lot of, there's a lot of moving parts there. The Topgolf facilities themselves are really, really good. But again,
3: you can't sell expensive, bad tasting food.
4: No,
3: I've really never had a good hamburger or anything there, and they charge through the roof, and the food isn't that good, and I don't know. That's just.
4: No, and I think No, and I think that's one of the reasons why it didn't really do what Callaway wanted it to do as far as diversify Callaway's portfolio. Because on one hand, it made sense because it's in golf, but it Topgolf when they purchased it in 2021. But on the other hand, you know, you're also counting chicken wings. You're not in the restaurant business. And that's, you know, 50% of the Topgolf business. So yes, you're not really going with your strengths there.
3: No, and look, I get it. They figured they could capture a part of the golf audience, maybe that 37% that started golfing since COVID, new young golfers. They thought they could sell apparel, clubs, and balls and get people buying Callaway products.
4: Yes, and that didn't work. Well, I think the other thing that hasn't worked, and it's probably not only indicative for Topgolf, but probably for any of the other outdoor facilities like that, whether it's Drive Shack or some of the other ones out there, large and small, is you do fine on the weekends. You do fine Fridays and Saturdays and Sunday afternoons. But how do you drive business Monday and Tuesday and Wednesday and Thursday afternoons at 2 o'clock? That's the biggest challenge. And I think eventually the inability to do that is what finally drove Callaway to the decision of we have to divest ourselves of Topgolf, which they still own 40% of, but they just don't operate these days. 60% of it is owned privately now.
3: Look, I can put two chilled John Daly Good Boy vodkas in my bag, go over to the driving range and grab a bucket of balls for about $5 and entertain myself as much as I want and put my speaker out with my Jimmy Buffett music. Right. And I'm going to have a better time than I would at Topgolf.
4: Right. There's something to be said for that, yeah.
3: Yes, there is. And bring me a tall blonde named Stephanie.
4: Okay.
3: And I can have a good time. All right. There was a little wee golf course that hosted a wee little golf tournament last weekend. It was called the Open Championship. The Open Championship. Now, Steve, you've been around a long time. You don't call it the British Open. You call it the Open Championship. Am I right or am I wrong?
4: You're right. And our mutual friend, Desiree, up in Northern Ireland, she would slap us around pretty good if we called it anything else.
3: What a trip that was. What a yeah. trip. Well, look, Royal Birkdale has hosted a few Open Championships. Steve, I talked to our other good buddy, Mike May, last week, and we talked about the length there at Birkdale. And it not being, you know, you and I had, again, the honor last year of playing Royal Port Rush in Northern Ireland that hosted the Open Championship only a few months later. And ladies and gentlemen, I got to tell you, my friend Steve found the only water on the golf course.
4: This is true.
3: Only water. What is that, hole number 16 when you found a drainage
4: ditch? It was something like that, yes.
3: It was amazing. But, you know, Steve, it was a great test of golf, regardless of its length. It wasn't without its controversy. We'll get into that in a second. I want to go and talk about two golfers specifically. I want to talk about Scottie Scheffler, and I want to talk about your champion golfer of the year, Mr. Fox. Yeah. Fox. Scottie tied for fourth, but there's a general sense this week in the golf world that he didn't have a good Open. And I think that's ridiculous.
4: I think if memory serves, he got off to a slow start. And I think part of the sense that he didn't have a good Open is because he's been so successful the past 3 years or however long it's been. You know, he's a victim of his own reputation, a victim of his own success, in that everyone expects him to win or be in contention every week. And sometimes that's just not possible. There can only be one winner. And I wouldn't have been surprised if Sunday, if for some reason that the 18 holes all of a sudden became for some reason 22 holes, he might have won. You know, it's sort of like saying if the Indianapolis 500, if it would have been an extra 3 miles, somebody else might have won it, because I think he was coming up like that. But, you know, when you kind of dig yourself into a hole from the start, and not only and that doesn't help, but you also have more people to pass. And that's really the problem you have. It's not so much sometimes where you are as far as the score in the field. It's how many guys you have to pass to get back up to the top.
3: Yeah, it's just an odd feeling that's been going around all week that Scotty didn't have a good open, and he tied for fourth.
4: Yeah, I think he did fine. I don't think there's going to be any telethons anytime for Scotty Scheffler.
3: No.
4: He did fine. I mean, you have to remember, too, that you know, this is late July. These guys, and I bang on them a lot about taking time off and whining about having to play 3 weeks in a row and that kind of stuff. But there's a lot more involved when you're Scotty Scheffler than just going out and playing golf. You have the presser obligations, and you have other obligations that people don't really know about. So, you know, it really is a grind. You're not just somebody out there showing up at your tee time and playing.
3: Yeah, there's no doubt about it. You know,
4: I think he did well.
3: Yeah, so do I. But I just thought that was amazing this week.
4: Yeah, and again, I think if there would have been a fifth round, I think he would have won.
3: Maybe. Well, your Open Champion Golfer of the Year, winner of the medal, Ryan Fox of New Zealand, comes firing out of nowhere. Plays the round of his life. That final putt was awesome, man. For a second there, I thought it was going to break left at the last second, but no, it found the bottom of the cup.
4: Well, the most interesting thing to me about that putt is the length of time he did not take to hit it. You know, he didn't walk around it for an hour
3: and
4: look at that. You know, I think in his mind, it's like, well, I've made this putt 1,000 times. Why overthink it? Just get up there and hit it. If it goes in, fine. If it doesn't, let's keep playing.
3: I love his style of golf. You know, at his level, which I'll never understand or be at, you've repeated the swing, which is key to success, repeating the swing a billion times. And I love his approach. Get up there, look at the hole, look at the lie, bang the club, bang it down and go back after it and hit it. These guys who get up there and vacillate for 2 minutes before they hit the ball, it's a funny thing to me.
4: It becomes paralysis by analysis.
3: Yeah.
4: And there are some players, some tour players I've done stories with in the past on putting. And the one thing they all have in common is
5: Hello, everyone. It's Chris Young.
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15: LeBron calls his move to Philadelphia on a 2-year, $8 million deal the last decision he'll make. He believes he can make the Sixers a championship team. Patrick Mahomes officially cleared for training camp by the Chiefs medical staff. He returns from a left knee injury. At the ballpark, Dodgers over the Mets 4-2. Kyle Turner with a two-run shot. Cubs beat the Pirates 3-2 and 10. I'm Trey Better.
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3: Welcome back to the Golfing Around Radio Hour. I'm your host, Randy the Tank Tantlinger. I bet you folks listening didn't know that I've got Irish blood in me. I do. Mom's side of the family is from up on the coast, from Donegal area, Galway area. We're not exactly sure. And folks, you know, I love Ireland. It unlocks my DNA when I'm there. I feel my Irish heritage. And I absolutely love Ireland. I've been there 10 times. Last year we featured Royal Port Rush, which hosted the Open Championship last year. Doggone it, Rory, you couldn't bring it home. But it's amazing. I'd never really been to Dingle Peninsula, which is in a southwest corner. And I think God saved the best for last. We're joined now by Kieran from the Castle Gregory Golf Course on the Dingle Peninsula. And I think, Kieran, you could speak better than I ever can about the beauty of Dingle Peninsula.
4: How are Yuns doing in that, Randy?
3: How do you know how to say Yuns?
4: I had a wonderful teacher once upon a time, Lachelle Carl, who came from Pittsburgh. And she was very fond of introducing that lingo into our vocabulary.
3: Well spoken, sir. Well spoken. You get 5 points for knowing Yuns.
4: I'm glad to hear it, though. I could talk all day about Castle Gregory and the Dingle Peninsula. And I suppose the easiest way of putting it is that the world is painted in different colours there. I mean, it's not just the same. The whole scenery and the colours can change from, you know, hour to hour, never mind day to day and week to week, or month to month, year to year. I mean, it's just such a beautiful part of the world. And especially now coming into summertime when we've got the long evenings. I mean, the sun doesn't go down till after 10 o'clock, 10 p.m. at night. I mean, the sun sets in eastern Brazil before it sets in the west coast of Ireland this time of year. Mm. So it's just absolutely fantastic.
3: Folks, it's absolutely stunningly beautiful. I promise you, you've never seen topography, landscapes like the Dingle Peninsula. And Kieran and I've been blessed. God's blessed me to travel all around the world, from Thailand to Africa to Brazil, Iceland. And for me to be awestruck by another destination like Dingle was like a child unwrapping a Christmas gift on Christmas morning. I was just so delighted. Denny with golftrips.com enjoyed it as well. He was with me. Just the drive, folks. Again, Dingle Peninsula is down in the southwest corner. It's absolutely stunningly beautiful. You stop in the little town of Dingle and enjoy their heritage there with the world-famous dolphin who's now left us and the politeness. And you make your way to the north coast of the Dingle Peninsula. The drive alone is stunningly beautiful. But when you pull into the clubhouse, you start to see right away that maybe Castle Gregory is a little bit different because of the topography of the land. Kieran, this wonderful golf course is nine holes.
4: Yeah.
3: But it makes it feel when you're done that you've played 18 is the way I felt, because you've really got to bring your A game to play the course. Let's walk through the nine holes and discover Castle Gregory Golf Links. Now, the first hole's a good hole to warm up on, isn't it?
4: It absolutely is. Although that said, there is a little bit of danger off the tee immediately. We have a lake called Loch Gill, which runs down the entire length of the first hole. And I don't know if any astrophysicists have ever kind of done any experiments there, but it can be an absolute golf ball magnet at times. So you want to try and keep away from the water on the first. But as I say, it's hard done because it's about 550 yards from tee to green. Just try and keep on the left-hand side of the fairway. There's a lovely bunker on the left-hand side that is usually most people aim at, and only the very unfortunate end up in it. You also have the wind at your back at that stage. So the prevailing wind comes from the southwest. So it's coming over your shoulder there. So usually it helps you, especially with the par five.
3: You know, what for me, Kieran, it's as if the mountains formed the backdrop to the first two to three holes. It's just so beautiful, folks. You see these wonderful mountains in the background, the estuary to the right of hole number one. And yes, Kieran and I did plunk up my first ball in there. Made a beautiful slice, hook, whatever the thing did, and plunk it went.
4: No, you're not the only one, Randy. You're not the only one. Plenty of others, including myself, have suffered a similar fate.
3: Some guy would make a good living as a scuba diver reselling golf balls in there.
4: I have seen people out on boats and jumping off their boats and collecting the golf balls, as you say, especially around the first green, because you do have to come across the water. Depending on your angle, you do have to, the water is still in play. So yeah, plenty of golf balls have ended up there.
3: So, you know, if you don't hit the water, they've allowed you at Castle Gregory to warm up. But right away on hole number two, you're challenged. What an awesome par three. Describe that, Kieran.
4: Again, that was like, I don't think that could have been any better designed. It's just nature's way. You've got an uphill par three. It's almost 200 yards and the wind is kind of coming across you there. It's an absolutely fantastic par three. There's also, if you go up at the left-hand side, you can go up what we call the runway up to the green. But if you tail off any little bit to the right, you're down in the little valley. Some people would call it the valley of death, but I'm so used to it now. I'm comfortable taking that shot on up to the green.
3: The corpse of my golf ball found its way into the valley of death. I came up short, and man, the shot uphill was work. What would you think that shot up there is? It's got to be 50 yards elevation change, 40 yards.
4: Definitely, yeah. It's as I say, it's a tough par three, and that I think was the way the course was designed at the time. You had these long par threes and some short par fours, which we'll come on to. But yeah, the long par threes would be quite low on the index scale. You know, they are tough shots. We do have an alternative tee box from about 155 yards that we sometimes play, but. It's, you still need to hit a very good golf shot to hit the green. Even though it's closer, you still, it's just a hard, you know that you've done very well if you've hit the green in one on the second hole.
3: Now, hole number three, you know, really is a challenging hole. If my memory serves correct, it's a postage stamp green that slants down to the left. And just an immediate drop off on that hole. How would you play number three if it was you, Kiernan?
4: Well, number three is very tough because it is actually the highest point of the golf course, and it is the place where you get the fantastic views, or some of the fantastic views, as you say, of the Slievemish Mountains and the lake on your left. You can see Mount Brandon in the distance and the village of Strawbilla just above us, and all the fields around us. Some wag used to call it Strawbilla Fields Forever when he stands on that tee box. And so it is a short par four, so it does tempt you to take out your driver and hit it as close to the green as you can. But the camber of the fairway, as you were talking about, it directs everything off the fairway and into a little bit of trouble. So if you're not on the fairway, you'll be in trouble. There's trouble left, there's trouble right, and there's trouble long. Just a mid iron out to the middle of the fairway to about 110, 115 yards, and then hit another shot in from there, another iron shot in from there. If you have the skill to keep it under the wind, because you're usually playing into the prevailing wind at that stage, it's a good skill to learn there, hitting it off the back foot. And as you say, it's a small green that's slightly angled away from the fairway. And if you kind of pull the shot or anything, you're down into a little bunker or down into the rough below the green. And that is technically our easiest hole. It's only about 250 yards, as I say. So that's why it tempts an awful lot of people to take out their driver. But there's trouble lurking everywhere.
3: You're listening to the Golfing Around Radio Hour. I'm your host, Randy the Tank Tantlinger, joined by Kiernan with the Castle Gregory Golf Club in beautiful Dingle, Ireland. Absolutely beautiful golf course. You know, folks, Lynx Golf. A lot of people in America, Kiernan, have never played Lynx. They thought they did because they were in Nebraska, and the golf course was called the Huckleberry Lynx Golf Course. However, they were missing one item, and that's called a beautiful ocean right beside the golf course in Nebraska. Folks, you got to have an ocean to be a real Lynx golf course. You have to have that sand base. And the term Lynx is the land right up against the ocean that links the ocean to the inland. And that land is sand-based, which gives its topography a way to build beautiful mounds, these high mounds you see on a Lynx golf course. And as we start to, Kiernan, get into 4, 5, 6, 7, and 8, and 9, those sand mounds and dunes really come into play.
4: Yeah. After a 4 brings you back towards the clubhouse, 5 is another long par 3 that brings you right to the ocean's edge. So right on the 6th tee box, you get one of the most fantastic views of Brandon Bay. It's one of the longest beaches in Ireland. It's about, I think, 12 kilometers long. They run during the summer, it's the only place in Europe, I think, where you can run a whole half marathon on the beach. So it gives you an idea of how vast the landscape is here. So just on that 6 tee box, the panoramic view is just absolutely stunning. And as you say,
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18: In Major League Baseball Friday night, the Braves won in 10 innings at Baltimore 7-6, scoring 4 unearned runs in the top of the 10th. The Cubs won in 10 innings at Pittsburgh 3-2. The late game went to the Giants in 10 over the Angels 8-6. San Francisco ends a 5-game losing streak. Miami has now lost 10 straight. San Diego beat them in Miami 4-2. The Dodgers and Red Sox each won. Houston was down 5-0 after 5 innings, but still won 9-5 at the White Sox. Texas over Seattle 5-4. The Yankees shut out Philadelphia 1-0, winning pitcher Cam Schlittler with 12 strikeouts in 7 1/3 innings. Detroit 2-1 over Kansas City. Winner Tarek Skubal with 12 Ks in 7 1/3. Tampa Bay beat Cleveland 11-3. And LeBron James is signing with the 76ers 1 year plus a player option. I'm Steve DeSager.
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19: 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Here's Brian Noe, Rich Hornberger, and Jared Smith.
21: Oh, what is going on? Welcome in. Happy Saturday to you. We hope all is well with you. All right, LeBron, it's official. LeBron going to the Philadelphia 76ers. I think one thing is true here, where

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13: Nothing crazy hot coming on up. We'll see a lower 80 to reading for today. Isolated shower and partly cloudy skies, mainly clear and cooler tonight near 60. Mid-80s and an ISO storm Sunday. I'm Severe Weather Team 9 meteorologist Brian Ivey.
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2: I casually made the transition from Countdown Sunday to Countdown Saturday, so looking forward to it. 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
1: 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Love it. 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
1: 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All right. And shout out to our guy on digital, Saga, posting our clips. 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Top of the hour, Up on Game. LeVar Arrington, TJ Hushmanzada, Plaxico Burress. They have got you covered in less than 8 American minutes. Keep it locked right here on Fox Sports Radio. All right, we got some picks to make. Let's do it.
0: Rapid fire.
1: All right, picks galore. Jared, we start with you. What do you like?
4: A shout out to Bo Benson and his family as well. They just had their a daughter this morning, Violet. So congratulations to the Benson family. That's why we have a fill-in producer for us. So I wanted to get that in. I have 4 picks today. I had a rain out last week. All Yurphy. I won't go into detail here because I just need a run in the first inning. Reds, Cardinals, Yurphy. I gave this out during the parlay platter. Hunter Green, Andre Pallante, the pitching matchup. D-backs, Nats, Yurphy, -120 odds over at BetMGM. Mitch Bratt versus Foster Griffin. I like that one a lot. Angels, Giants, Yurphy, -120. Ryan Johnson versus Robbie Ray. And Guards, Rays, Yurphy. Tanner Bibee versus Nick Martinez. All Yurphy, all the time. Give me some runs here on Saturday.
1: Okay.
5: All right. Well, I'm going the opposite direction with my first two. Padres, Marlins, no runs first inning. J.P. Sears delivered a Nurphy in 84% of his appearances since last season. Mariners, Rangers, no runs first inning as well. Look, I like it. Nathan Eovaldi are two quality starters alongside Brian Wu. Tampa Bay Rays, money line. Look, the Rays have been one of baseball's more profitable teams against the spread, so I like them to win today straight up. Give me the Rays.
1: All right, all baseball today. We'll see how this goes, but I like these picks. Give me the Blue Jays and Red Sox under 7.5 runs. I gave you this in the parlay platter. Like the pitching matchup, Dylan Cease, Sonny Gray, right? But it's a good pitching matchup.
5: Yeah.
1: And I think the runs are going to be at a premium today. So I'll take the under. I like the Blue Jays in the game. Give me them on the money line, -110. They fared very well against the Red Sox. I know they lost yesterday's a little bounce back here spot for the Blue Jays. And I'll switch to another game. Give me a Giants pitcher, Robbie Ray. You might like this one, Jared. Give me under 15.5 outs against the Angels. Angels strike out a lot. Can get that pitch total going up. Robbie Ray, 5 innings pitched, 4 innings pitched, last couple of times. Looking to amp up how you enjoy your favorite sports? 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
22: And this is Camilla Luddington.
21: And we have a new podcast. Call It What It Is. You may know us from Graceland Memorial, but did you know that we are actually besties in real life?
22: When one of us sends out the distress signal, the other one always answers the call. Big or small, we're there.
21: And what does that look like? 1,000 pep talks, 1,000,000 I've got yous, some very urgent I'm coming overs. Because, I don't know, let's face it, life can get even crazier than a season finale of Grey's Anatomy.
22: And now here we are, opening up the friendship circle.
21: Someone's cheating?
22: We've got you on that.
21: In-laws are in-line?
22: Let's get into it.
21: Toxic friendship?
22: Air it out.
21: We're on your side to help you with your concerns. Talk about ours. And every once in a while, bring on an awesome guest to get their take on the thing.
23: And here's what you need to know.
3: New England Patriots owner Robert Kraft told reporters today that the Patriots have offered cornerback Christian Gonzalez an extension that would make him the highest paid cornerback in NFL history. Highest paid cornerback in NFL history presently is Los Angeles Rams cornerback Trent McDuffie, who averages $31 million a season in a deal that he signed this past March. Also today, the Washington Commanders placed defensive ends Dorrance Armstrong and Dietrich Wise on the physically unable to perform list. in Major League Baseball on Friday night. Texas' Jake Berger had three RBI, including a home run in the Rangers' 5-4 victory over the Seattle Mariners. Texas now leads the AL West over Seattle by a game and a half, and the Houston Astros scored 8 runs at the top of the 6th inning in a 9-5 win over the White Sox. The Astros 2 back of first place Texas in the AL West. I'm Isaac Lohenkron.
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26: All right. Happy Saturday morning or noon to some of y'all out there. 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I'm LeVar Arrington, and I got my dudes with me, Plaxico

0: button and the notification bell. 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
6: Coach Steven Jackson and the DMV Trilogy face off against two-time MVP Michael Beasley and the defending champion Miami 305 in a must-win game for both teams. Then the battle for Texas as Greg Monroe, Coach Nancy Lieberman, and the Dallas Power take on Jonathan Simmons and the Houston Righands. 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
14: 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I'm Carmen Vitale. I'm here with Tracy Sandler. And Tracy's in L.A. I'm in Chicago where WNBA festivities are going on. And Tracy, how you doing?
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